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When God picks us up, I don't know about you, but I've fallen in some pretty muddy things in my life over the years. He doesn't just pick us up, but he washes us clean. And I'm coming.

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0: going all in on the summer, it's just not as cost efficient as it used to be. This is Spirit Radio. I'm Rob Anthony. When summer kicked off last weekend, during Memorial Day weekend, I like to think that I'm going to get into that mode of, all right, summer's here. We're going to put on our swim shorts and like live by the pool or you know, do something like that all day, every day. Fire up the grill. But man, when it does get that hot, I'm just like, you know, I don't think I'm going to stay inside. And yeah, it's probably a little too expensive to think that I'm going to grill steaks every other day. But hey, that's what hot dogs are for. And yeah, the hot dogs in my fridge, they're all beef. You can fire those up at any time. Start to really enjoy the summer.
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1: My name's Sarah Rector. The state gave me 160 acres on account of my ancestors, and there's oil on.
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May have been a little while since we've gotten out of church, some of us, if we went to church today. But whether you did or you didn't, right now and nearly any time is a great time to worship and lift up God, because he's worthy.

0: What if we didn't just take our loneliness and sit in the sadness, but stepped up to do something about it? This is Spirit Radio. My name is Rob. I am a dad. I just turned 40, and most of my friends are in different parts of the country. So sometimes it really can feel like we are on an island, I guess. It's pretty common for a lot of us. But here's an opportunity where we can grow, maybe make some friends and really get to do this life together, I guess you could say. It is Central Valley Men's Conference on June 26th at Cross City Church in Fresno. June 26th, it's getting together with other men, dads, brothers, sons, just guys to have some food, worship, pray, and grow. And it's featuring a special guest speaker, Ruslan KD, who is a YouTuber, he's a podcaster, he's a Christian author. He's got a really incredible story, growing up as an Armenian refugee in the former Soviet Union, and now, you know, being in full-time ministry. Can learn some really, really great things as guys together. Guys of all ages are welcome. Central Valley Men's Conference is coming up June 26th. The details are at the events calendar at spirit889.com. So check it out. Maybe let's do something about feeling like an island. Maybe hop in a boat and get to know, find community with other people.
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2: 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I know the one with the power is never the one who is shouting, shouting. I lean in,

0: It could be uncomfortable to say it out loud, but once you do, you're actually on the right track towards checking it off the list. This is Spirit Radio. My name is Rob. The other day, I mentioned the things that I procrastinate, and the thing that was being procrastinated was a pile of things that needed to go upstairs in my house. And when you go up and down, you should take it. But there was this backlog of things that just started piling up, and it gets more and more daunting, and you keep putting it off, and that just makes it worse. It's this whole cycle. Well, if I said it out loud, I admitted it to you. And since then, that pile's gotten a lot smaller. And some days, there isn't even anything there. So I think saying the thing and identifying it is the simple, uncomfortable, yes, but simple first step in towards getting things done. So I highly recommend it. If you were procrastinating something, maybe just say it. Tell somebody, hey, I'm procrastinating this. And maybe I could do it, but this and this and this, I will get to it. No judgment at all. That's not what we're here for. So I'm going to go ahead and move on to my next thing I'm procrastinating. I use a budgeting app in my house. It keeps track of our bank accounts and money and what we spend. But one of the things that happens is when you spend money, use your card, it records it automatically in the app. And I would need to go in on a regular basis and check it off and approve it and make sure that all those things get categorized to the right place. Well, the backlog of those things, much like the pile of stuff on the stairs, is getting bigger and bigger. And pretty soon, it's kind of scary and you kind of ignore it and just look away and pretend it's not there, but it's not getting anywhere. So I'm going to go ahead and say that is the thing that is being procrastinated a little bit more than I'd like, in an effort knowing that, hey, maybe after this, it'll give me the chance to wrap my brain around it a little better and knock it off the list. You've got something that you're procrastinating, you want to name it, go ahead and do that on your own. Or honestly, if you want to name it to me right now, that'd be fine too. You can text me at 877-530-5388. This is all in an effort to get those things that we procrastinate done together. 877-530-5388. You can text me, or if you've got somebody near you, just say it is. Say what it is that you're procrastinating.
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1: 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Shouldn't be living.

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I think we can give that love and share that love with so many others who need it.

0: 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A great reminder of what we can do and how we can get through some of the anxious things, the things that bring us worry in our lives, which honestly, I recognize that we do have these things just come up all day, every day, because being a believer and trusting God, yes, we have that and we know, but that doesn't just automatically make all those things go away. 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

We are not lost. We are not alone. We are His. This is Spirit Radio. I'm Rob. Here's I'm Yours from Blanca and Ryan Ellis.

0: Rather than think I know everything at my age, I'm going to listen to the people that have been there before. This is Spirit Radio. I'm Rob Anthony. I am now officially 40 years old, but that doesn't mean I feel like I have the wisdom of the people that I know who have gone through their 40s. So I think there's a ton of value, and I love something I came across recently that asked the question, guys, in your 40s, what are some things you really wish you had known in your earlier years, in your 30s or whatever? And one of the most responded to top ones, 99.9% of other people's opinions about you do not matter at all. Be you, live your life without worrying about them. And I just thought, you could shut down this thread, because that was quite accurate and very true. How much of my time in my 20s and 30s have I spent thinking, I really need to make sure that I'm doing X, Y, Z so that other people can see that I am doing all these things right? The only person whose opinion matters is God's opinion. We are following after him, pursuing what he has for us, all those other things fall into place. So you don't have to be a guy in your 30s or 40s to get that advice. Every single one of us could benefit from that. So I'm going to keep tapping into the wisdom of the people that have come before me, if they've got nuggets like that.
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1: My name's Sarah Rector. 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

0: What's better than having your favorite song playing and listening to it on the radio? Singing it with hundreds of other people. This is Spirit. I am Rob Anthony. Got a chance to join in with so many others who love this music and are encouraged. July 23rd at Legacy Church in Visalia, the one and only Ryan Stevenson will be there in concert. You've heard This I Know. 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Now we get to come together and sing them in a big room of others at Legacy Church and have a great time. 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Hope you can join us. 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
3: Well, Ted Cunningham is our guest today on Focus on the Family with Jim Daly, and he'll share encouragement for every marriage at every stage. Thanks for joining us. I'm John Fuller.
5: John, I always enjoy hearing Ted speak about marriage because he combines biblical principles with great stories of his own family and some humor as well. He is so fun to listen to. You're going to hear it. And today's message was given at Liberty University, and he's encouraging the young people there to consider getting married sooner rather than later, which I think is great advice. And he has some wonderful marriage principles to share with all of us, principles that will apply to your marriage in mind too.
3: 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Ted Cunningham speaking on Valentine's Day, appropriately enough, on Focus on the Family with Jim Daly.
4: So hey, you never know. I met my wife on a blind date at Liberty University in 1995. The night I met her, I said to my buddy Austin Deloach, I'm gonna marry this woman. And he looked at me and said, you can't decide that. I go, I just did. And I'll never forget walking into the kitchen of her 6'2", full-blooded Norwegian father. He's pretty much a Viking. You got to see this guy. Very intimidating. I said, I'd like permission to marry your daughter, to which he responded in his thick Norwegian accent, "Yo betcha." I said, but only under one condition. I had just graduated. Amy had 1 year left. I wanted to break all the rules. I wanted to get married between her junior and senior year. So I said, may I have permission to marry her now? And if you let me marry her now, I will pay for her senior year of college. To which he said, you betcha. And young guys will always ask me at events and at churches, bro, how did you get married at 22 and 21 and afford to pay for a senior year of college? I said it was this thing called a job. I had more than one. And I love it when they say, I can't afford to get married young. I'm like, bro, I would believe that if you weren't holding a venti caramel macchiato in your right hand and an iPhone in your left. You need to start thinking Folgers and flip phones, bro. You cannot start marriage with a wife and unlimited data. You really got to think this through. But you can afford to get married young. I'm convinced of it. You haven't started marriage right until you get your parents' hand-me-down mattress. I'm just saying. The dip already built in. You get that's a good way to start marriage. Don't go to Ethan Allen. Go to Home Depot, buy 1x12s and cinder blocks, and that's how you have shelving. There's a lot of ways to get marriage started right. And I'm encouraging young people to get married. My son and I, we love watching YouTube clips together. His favorite YouTube clip is the German Coast Guard. If you get time, check that out sometime today. Guy's being trained day one on the German Coast Guard, and a mayday comes in. Mayday, mayday, we are sinking, we are sinking. Hello? This is the German Coast Guard. Mayday, mayday, we are sinking, we are sinking. What are you sinking about? My son thinks that's the funniest clip he's ever seen, falls over in laughter. A few weeks later, we're driving down the road, and I start singing a hymn from my childhood that goes like this. I was sinking deep in sin, far from the peaceful shore. And from the back seat, I heard, hey, what were you sinking about? And I looked at my wife, and I said, they see everything we do. They hear everything we say. they forget nothing, and then they repeat. And so I want, my desire, 22 years into marriage, is to have a marriage worth repeating. In the Song of Solomon, you see the daughters of Jerusalem, and they say this about the young budding love of Solomon and the Shulamite woman. We rejoice and delight in you. We will praise your love more than wine. My desire is to praise the love of young people, to rejoice and delight in what God is doing in young budding love. I have that passion, and I have it for my children. I don't want them to be afraid of marriage. I want to model it well for them. And so I tell Amy all the time, we are our children's backup singers. We say this in our country music little town called Branson, Missouri, all the time. Every marriage is a duet in need of great backup singers. And we desire to start by being great backup singers to our children. I want them to get married one day. I want them to get married early. I tell them all the time, you don't have to wait to get married. You can get married and grow up together. I used to sit where you're sitting. Every Wednesday, Dr. Falwell would speak at convocation, and he constantly told us, don't leave this campus without a wife. He was always being a great backup singer. And I'm grateful he did, because I met Amy on this campus, and now we're raising two children that we desire to model marriage well for. But some of you have maybe not had the great models. For Amy and I, we decided years ago, we want a marriage that's going to be fun. Because some of you maybe have heard this message in church growing up, and it goes something like this. God gives you a spouse to beat you down and to suck the life out of you so you can be more like Jesus. And I want to take you to Ecclesiastes this morning briefly. I love the book of Ecclesiastes. It's dark, it's pessimistic, very much fits my personality. If you need a good winter read, go to Ecclesiastes. Chapter 1, life is hard. Chapter 12, then you die. These are the bookends of Ecclesiastes. And in the middle of this book, you get Ecclesiastes chapter 9, verses 7 through 9. And it says this, go eat your food with gladness and drink your sparkling cider with a joyful heart. I clean that up for the Liberty Way. Let's stay focused this morning. Drink your wine with a joyful heart, for now God favors what you do. Always be clothed in white and always anoint your head with oil. It's speaking there of joy and festivity. And then in verse 9 of chapter 9, it says, endure life with your wife all your miserable days. It doesn't say that. I just misquoted. Here's what it says. Enjoy life with your wife, whom you love, all your meaningless days, for this is your lot in life and in your toilsome labor under the sun. Meaning you don't have to choose between life and a wife. You can have both at the same time. I meet young guys all the time that tell me, I can't get married. I don't want to get married. Or I meet guys that have gotten married and they say, you know, I got married young, but I had big dreams and plans and goals for the future. But when I got married, that all changed. God doesn't give you a spouse to beat you down and suck the life out of you. He doesn't give you a spouse to be the grind of life. He gives you a spouse to go through the grind of life with. And for some of you, marriage is not on your radar right now, but according to research, you got about a 90% shot of walking down the aisle one day. And I just want to encourage you. I just want to encourage you this morning. When it comes to love, it doesn't matter how you meet. When it comes to enjoying life and marriage, according to Ecclesiastes, it doesn't matter how you meet. It's what you do after you meet. I tell people all the time, I don't care how you meet. eHarmony.com, Match.com, FarmersOnly.com, Ancestry.com. I don't care how you meet. The Bachelor, how you meet doesn't matter. It's what you do after you meet. And here's the bottom line. Enjoying life and marriage, according to Ecclesiastes 9:9, is a decision. It's not an outcome. It's something you decide. It's something you choose, not something you wait for, not waiting for a certain season in life. You make the decision. Let's enjoy life together. And to be honest with you, the first 7 years of marriage, Amy and I, we did not enjoy it. We got to the point, I mean, we were in love and we were committed and we removed the D word, the divorce word, from our marriage. But man, we had the struggles early in marriage, as many young couples do. Until about 7 years in, we made the decision that we are going to enjoy life together. And my wife, Amy, is way better at this than I am. She said, you know what? We're going to have fun with everything. Anything irritating, frustrating, annoying, pet peeves, we're just going to choose to find a way to enjoy life together. And she said, I'm going to let you pick the first topic, the issue that we may have, and I'm going to show you how we can have fun with everything. So this is what I told her. This is where I started. It's where I was at the time. I said, babe, there's not a lot of adventure for men in the world anymore. So would you please let me find my own parking space? I want to do it all by myself. I want to provide this for my family. And she said, all right, game on. And I pull past her third space from the door spot she picks out. I drive 20 spaces down. And the first few years of marriage, she just looked at me with those eyes that said, you stubborn, stubborn man. Just take the help, receive the help. And I'm, nope, I got it. We are going to walk, right? I was passionate about this. Now, all these years later, every time we pull into a parking lot, I find the spot still. And my wife does this, and I love it. She leans over, and she starts massaging my bicep. And she'll say, you did this all by yourself. I'm so proud of you. You know what I caught her doing a couple years ago? She knows those Andy's candies at the end of an Olive Garden meal are like crack to me. I love Andy's candies. I can't get enough of the Andy candies. She bought a bag of them, and she keeps them in her purse now for when I do something good. Ladies, on your date tonight, take a little bag of treats, okay? Because it was in a parking lot that she handed me my first one, and I ripped that thing out of her hand. I'm opening it up, and I realize, huh, my wife just gave me a treat. She is rewarding my good behavior. I am a dog. I was all right with you. You got to be good with it, and you got to go with it. Having fun. I just started studying comedy about the last year and a half. And comedy is very simple. It's premise, punchline, premise, punchline, premise, punchline. My favorite thing is the callback. The callback is where you bring a punchline from earlier in the set and you bring it off of a different premise 10, 15, 20 minutes later. And as I studied that, I go, why don't we do that as couples? Why don't we turn every conflict, like a parking lot situation, into a callback? And have fun with it instead of always being irritated with each other. Instead of always choose to have fun. Because enjoying life and marriage is about having fun. It's about choosing to have fun. It flows from the same place, your character, the commitment flows from. So here's how I do it now. Now, some of you are going to find this early in marriage or in your dating right now. My wife would ask me questions when we were first married, thinking I had the answers to everything she asked me. And I'd be like, why do you think I know that? We'd drive through a construction zone, and she'd be like, hey, babe, yeah, what are they doing right here? I wasn't involved in any of the meetings on this project. I have absolutely no idea what's going on here. And I used to drive down the road going, why does she think I know these? And she, you know why? She's wanting to connect with me. She's not looking for information. Guys, we make this mistake a lot. We think when she's asking questions that she needs answers. No, she needs connection. She needs us just to listen and to talk. So watch. Now here's how I've turned that into a callback. When we drive through a construction zone to have fun, she'll say, hey, babe, what are they doing right here? I turn into the construction foreman. I told him, rip it up, boys. We're going 12 lanes, not 6. You got to have fun with it. Roll down the window. Talk to the construction workers as you go by like you're the foreman.
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4: 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I want you to think about for just a second the guy who's at home and he turns on an eHarmonyMatch.com or OurTime.com commercial. And he sees a couple twirling around on the screen. And he thinks to himself, boy, I'd like to have that right now, but I can never have that because we never took a test. We'll never have that. And I always tell the guys in our church, stop looking for greener grass. Where there's greener grass, there is a septic leak. Stay home and water your own lawn. For a good time, call home. But he sees, you know, if I want to have fun again in life, if I want to enjoy life again, I need to find someone new. No. Here's the bottom line. You will never find compatibility. You'll never discover it. There's not an algorithm in the world that can put you with someone compatible. Compatibility is something you choose. It's something you create. It's a decision that you make. Now, my wife and I, we come from two very different backgrounds. I grew up independent, fundamental, premillennial, King James Version, only Baptist. I have what's known as a guilt-prone nature. She grew up Assembly of God, set free in Jesus, right? So she, I see all signs on the road as laws to be followed. You break one, you go to jail, God stops loving you. That's how I view signs. She sees all signs on the road as suggestions for other people. Very different. I grew up in a home that taught savings was money you put away for a rainy day. She grew up seeing savings as the difference between the actual price and the sale price. She has two love languages. If you know what a love language is, it's the way we give and receive love. She has two love languages, acts of service and quality time, which means I serve her for long periods of time. That's how I show Amy Cunningham love. We make the choice to enjoy life together. We're watching movies. We love watching movies. For Amy, watching a movie means surfing Pinterest and reading a magazine, which puts all of the burden of watching the movie on me. Something will happen and she'll be like, oh, what just happened? Oh, this wears me out. I have to pause the movie and say, hey, there was an explosion on the space station. A big piece of metal broke off and hit the space shuttle. Now they're stuck in outer space. She goes, oh, what are they going to do? Again, this is that question needing information. I'm not an astronaut. I have absolutely no idea. But I bet if we watch the rest of the movie together, we'll know how to fix the space shuttle the next time we need that information. Choosing to have fun together. It's another great passage. Genesis 2:24 says, for this reason, a man will leave his father and mother and be united to his wife, and the two become one flesh. The first half of that verse is a parenting verse, that you should leave home. You're already starting on that journey, but you should leave home. It's not God's plan for your life to be in your parents' basement at 35 with Star Wars bed sheets on your bed. That's not his plan. He wants you to leave and to separate. And it's a good thing. My kids, 12 and 14, soon to be 13 and 15, I share this verse with them all the time. And you can ask my son at 12, what's your dad's definition of maturity according to Genesis 2:24? And Carson will go, oh, I will not be with mom and dad forever, so plan accordingly. That's right. You're eventually going to go. And I tell my kids all the time, we love you. You're a welcomed addition to this home. But I want you to know, we got big plans, your mom and I, after you leave. And he'll say, well, what are you going to do? Well, first of all, we're going to Disney World. That's where we're going to kick this whole thing off. But your mom and I, we're preparing you. We want you to leave. And when my daughter was 5 years old, she was kind of taking over the house. And I sat her down. I said, Corinne May, there's only one queen in this house, and you ain't her. She looked at me with those eyes that said, we'll see. Big talker. The next day she tells my wife, there's room enough in this house for two queens. And I said, Corinne Mae Cunningham, one day I'm going to stand at the back of a church with you, looking down the aisle at some pervert. No, I didn't say that. I didn't say that to my daughter. I would never say that to my daughter. I said, I'm going to stand at the back of a church with you. I'm not walking you down the aisle until I know he loves you as much as me. Because here's the thing. You are not my queen, but you're my princess. And one day, I'm gonna walk you down the aisle to give you a way to become another man's queen. I said, and that's Genesis 2:24. For this reason, a man leaves his father and mother, is united to his wife, and the two become one flesh. The bond, according to that passage, the bond between a husband and a wife is to be stronger than the bond between a parent and a child. And I said, Corinne, I'm not walking down the aisle until I know he loves you as much as me. And here's my parenting plan. And I don't know if I'll be perfect at this. I don't think so. I'll make mistakes. But Corinne, I want to show you to the best of my ability every day how a queen should be treated. That's my goal. So you know what to look for. Because I love it when a mom comes up to me at a wedding and says, I don't feel like I'm losing a son today. I feel like I'm gaining a daughter. I say the same thing every time. Nope, you're losing a son. And it's time for you to back away so these two can become one. Because we're watching Genesis 2:24 take place. A husband and wife, two becoming one. I want to rejoice and delight and praise your young love today. I want to tell you, you got this. You can do this. And the culture is telling you, no, you can't. You're too young. And I challenge the unnecessary delay of marriage, but that doesn't mean that I encourage the rushing of marriage. But I'm just saying, you can get married and grow up together. You can pursue marriage and you can enjoy life together if you make that decision. Include it in your vows. Include it in your vows, because I meet couples all the time that are walking away. I'll never forget on the East Coast years ago, a lady came up to me after a session I did called From Anger to Intimacy. She was shaking. She was so mad. And she walked right up to me and she said, Pastor. I was like, whoa, all right, yeah. She said, I need to say something to you. It's like, wow. I said, what's that? She said, my husband left me. Do you know why he left me? I said, I'm getting a little picture of it, but it's just a real small little picture of it. She said, he left me because he couldn't handle being married to a successful woman. I went, oh boy, here's a key relationship truth. The issue is rarely ever the issue. Don't sabotage your relationship over issues. Get below the surface of the issue. And I am here, I can say with confidence, not even knowing this woman, her success did not cause her divorce. There was something else going on. I said, ma'am, can I pastor you for 5 minutes? I took her silence as consent. I noticed it from across the room. She said, what's that? I said, the ginormous chip on your shoulder. I don't know who said what. I don't know how long it's been there, but I got great news for you today. She goes, what's that? I said, you're 100% responsible for it. You can choose today what you're gonna do with it. You can stay angry and sabotage your next relationship, or you can choose to resolve it. You can do something with it. I taught her two things that day about anger that a mentor shared with me 17, 18 years ago. And it's simply this. Unresolved anger is like drinking poison expecting the other person to get sick. I said, ma'am, and I say this comes from the heart of a pastor who loves you. You're drinking this poison by the gallons a day. I said, and the second thing about anger that I've learned is you never bury anger dead. You always bury it alive. And it will resurface in another relationship if you don't deal with it, if you don't do something with it. And she was standing there next to her son. And I said, if you're not careful, it'll come out on him. I want to encourage you to resolve this anger. I want to encourage you to do the same thing. For some of you, maybe you're realizing, like, why can't I keep a relationship? Why am I sabotaging every relationship that I'm in? Above all else, guard your heart, for it is the wellspring of life. What do you need to resolve? I view anger like a pet. We just carry it around with us everywhere we go. Some of you can handle anger like a carnival goldfish. You got it for a couple of days and then it's gone, right? You don't have it after that. Others carry it around like a guinea pig. I remember my daughter wanted a guinea pig. We went into the pet store and my daughter's looking in the cage, excited to get the guinea pig. I call the sales associate to the side. I said, yeah, ma'am, can you tell me how long is this thing gonna live? And with enthusiasm, she said, 5 to 7 years. I was like, I was thinking something more like in the 2 to 3 year range. What do you got in the 2 to 3 year range? This smug sales associate looks at me and she says, sir, maybe you're not ready for the responsibility of a pet. I said, I don't want the dang thing. I'm trying to teach my daughter without so much commitment. But that to me is always a picture when I see someone carrying around unresolved anger. She's just holding this thing, carrying it around. And every day with their thoughts toward that other person, and in her case, her ex-husband, who she thinks left him because of her success. She's just feeding this guinea pig. But you know, I meet a lot of folks in church ministry that they don't even have a guinea pig. They got a parrot. I don't know if you know this about parrots, but they outlive their owners. Can you imagine? I mean, going to the lawyer's office after someone dies, and yeah, you get the house, you know, you get the accounts, and you get the bird. But that was this lady, and I told her, you know what needs to happen to the bird? You need to take the bird down off your shoulder. Get rid of it. Get rid of it. Resolve your anger. Choosing to enjoy life and marriage. It's a decision that you need to make early. It's a decision that you need to work through. I want to encourage you, don't be afraid of marriage. Hebrews 13:4 says, marriage should be honored by all and the marriage bed kept pure. It simply is saying, whether you're young or old, married or single, we're all called to esteem marriage as highly valuable. And that is my prayer for you. Thank you, Liberty University, for having me today.
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5: John, it's so important to remember that we get out of our marriage relationship what we put into it, and that we can choose to pursue joy with our spouse. And I love that line Ted used earlier, for a good time, call home. Boy, that should be a bumper sticker. What a great reminder.
6: Yeah, that'll preach.
5: Yeah, and if you appreciated that content, I think you'll really enjoy Ted's excellent book called Fun Loving You. It contains a lot of practical advice, like how to laugh together again, how to fight as teammates, not opponents, and how to appreciate your mate's better qualities. And you know what? This book would make a great anniversary gift for yourself or a friend. What a wonderful way to bring a little bit of sparkle back into your marriage. And we'd be happy to send a copy of Fun Loving You for a donation of any amount. And remember, your donation to Focus on the Family helps us to provide Ted's book to everyone who asks for one, and also helps us develop other great resources to strengthen your marriage.

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4: Are there things that you would do in these VR spaces or in these gaming spaces that you would not do in front of mom and dad or grandma and grandpa? Yeah. No. Okay, good. Let's keep that. And so just being a light there and sharing Jesus in whatever they do.
5: Welcome to Family Life Today, where we want to help you pursue the relationships that matter most. I'm Ann Wilson.
6: And I'm Dave Wilson, and you can find us at familylifetoday.com. This is Family Life Today. Honey, we're talking about your favorite topic of today.
5: Yes, we are.
6: What is it?
5: Gaming.
6: I don't know if it's gaming or is it called the meta universe? We've got Jonathan Ober, who goes by Ober.
4: Yes.
6: Yeah, and I'm going to ask you about Jonathan, and okay. I got to try this. Frank Kuligowski.
4: That was perfect.
6: Was it perfect? Kuligowski? I would see if Ann can say
5: it. That's Kuligowski.
6: Oh, you're so
4: great.
6: Easy.
4: Yep, that's it.
6: You've got the VR. What do you call that thing over there?
4: This is a virtual reality VR headset.
6: What in the world are you guys doing in this universe, and how do you know each other?
5: In this universe.
4: We're going into different worlds where we're meeting other people, and when I say worlds, it could be something like an internet cafe. It could be a Japanese Shinto temple type place.
6: You're actually online in that space?
4: Yes, we are visiting a virtual world that someone has created. Maybe it looks like a real place. Maybe it looks like something fantastical that they've made up. There could be a giant whale swimming in the sky and beautiful ocean water just kind of lapping up against the shore. So any kind of thing you could think of, there might be a world out there where you could go and visit.
6: Can you just like knock on a door and walk in? How do you get in?
4: There's these things called portals, and you can throw a portal out and bring a friend with you, and you just walk through and think of it as just like a giant oval that has a picture of that world, and you're there in a matter of seconds.
5: People are
6: really?
5: Thinking right now, wait,
4: magically,
5: are we listening
4: place.
5: To Family Life Today? Yes, you are. And this is a place where a lot of our kids, our young adults, a lot of us are going to these places.
4: Yeah.
6: What happens when you get there? What do you do?
4: So a lot of what we're trying to do is meet people where they are. And so we approach them, and sometimes we just say, hi, how are you doing today? And that could turn into a conversation where they're
6: not a lot different than if you walked into a park.
4: No, not a lot different.
6: And they're sitting there and you just were a nice guy and you said, hey, how you doing?
4: Yep,
6: and
4: for
6: you
4: sure.
6: See if they want to talk.
5: Wait, is this different from playing video games online, which everybody's doing?
4: Is this different? We use VR chat.
5: Okay.
4: When we're going into
5: And what is VR chat? The people that aren't the gamers.
4: Yep. It is an application typically on a virtual reality headset, though you can go on your phone. It does have an element of a phone app and a computer or PC app, but you're going on there and essentially to meet other people or maybe just hang out in a virtual space.
5: Mm.
4: And we say, how are you doing today? And sometimes that can be retorted, like somebody might curse at you, unfortunately. But a lot of what we're finding is that there are people that are just lost in their own world, and maybe the only place that they find freedom or they find connection is in the virtual space. And so when we say, how are you doing? Sometimes that person responds with, I'm doing all right. I personally like to say, what do you mean by all right? What's going on that you're only all right? Because if you're not good or you're not great, something's going on. And so that then can steamroll into a conversation of maybe their life with their family is not great. And

0: they're in or in a relationship that's broken, a girlfriend or boyfriend. I recall an experience where I met a person, they go by the name of Huska, and I went up to them and I just said, how are you doing? And you know, he was like, I'm doing okay. And I said, okay, well, tell me a little bit about that. And he was sharing a little bit. And in that conversation, he asked me, what was I doing in VR chat? And I said, well, I come in here with a group of friends over my lunch break. And he was like, well, how do you get, you know, enough time for your lunch break? And I was like, well, I work for this organization called Family Life. And a part of that, we have this group that go into VR chat to share the gospel and meet people where they're at and just point them to Jesus. He said, I am a new Christian. And he said, I've been struggling to find a church. And this person is from Australia. So again, VR chat, you're meeting people from all over the world. And so he starts sharing a little bit then about how his parents don't believe in Jesus. They don't take him to church. They don't want anything to do with it. And he was looking for community. And so that perked up in me, the community that we have. We have a Discord group, which is an application where people can come on and chat and be a part of communities. And so I said, hey, we have this gaming place where people like you who may be new Christians or have been Christians for a while can come and meet others, game together, build community, but foster friendships and get resources on how they can then share the gospel with others. And so within that hour that I talked to Huska, he was like, I know that God brought you into this space today to talk to me, to encourage me, and then to invite me in. Within probably 6 hours or so, he was in our Discord and communicating with other people. And now he's a part of our community.
1: So Frank, how did you guys fall into this? You've known each other for a while. It's not like you're these teenage boys. You guys are married with families.
0: Yes.
1: First of all, like, tell us about that part. Like, you've been married for a while.
2: Yeah. So I have been interested in how God is using technology in the church spaces and in Crew, Family Life, and how he's building his kingdom. And it was 2022 in the summer that I heard about a particular webinar or a day of different talks. I was listening and doing some work, and different people got on and shared a little bit from this angle, technology in church and technology. But then one guy got on, his name is Pastor Brock, and he just got on there and said, I go into virtual reality. I share my faith. You got to come. And it was a call. It was an invitation. He's come with me. And he's just saying, please, all you who are listening, come with me. And I thought, I want to go. I had been in VR or anything. And like, I knew some video game and we were trying to do some video game stuff. But virtual reality, I didn't have experience with that. And I thought, so I talked to my wife and said, actually, Beth, hey, I heard this thing. What would you think if we got a, you know, a headset, you know, and she's like, okay.
3: You didn't even have a headset.
2: I didn't have a headset or anything. I'm captivated by this Pastor Brock, his invitation, come with me to share the gospel.
3: It sounds like, you know, when you said that, I said, remember Jesus saying, come and see?
2: Yeah. Come and see. And
3: it's
2: it really
3: just
2: was.
3: Like an invitation.
1: How old
3: invitation.
1: Were your kids then?
3: Come take a look.
2: So they're, I guess it was 14, 16, 18. Those are my, at that time. This is 4 years ago.
1: We're like, do we have the coolest dad in the world? Did they think that?
2: Well, actually, I asked my son, who was 18, and he's really into tech. And I said, John, can you help me set this up? So I went to Best Buy. I got one. I came home and, hey, can you help me with this? He's like, sure. And he gets it. Yeah, and fiddles with it. And yeah. And so I reached out to this Pastor Brock and asked him more. And so I want to do this. And so I went into the platform of the program, VR chat. There's a number of them out there, but this one in particular, there's a lot of chatting going on. People are engaging one another. And I just jumped in and I'll share this really quickly. So I'm in my living room and my wife Beth is there and one of my daughters, and it's nighttime, and I put it on and I'm like, okay, I'm gonna do this. And I, you know, get in there. I'm kind of looking around. So I'm physically in my living room with the headset and I'm looking around, and all of a sudden I saw this creature, like this ball and then these little eyes on top. And then a voice came, and it was a really young kid. He says, I'm not scary, I'm just young. And then just like scurried off. I thought, whoa.
3: So you design your own little,
2: you can make,
3: what do you
2: your
3: call
2: own
3: it?
0: Avatars.
3: Avatars.
2: Yeah. Yeah. And this particular avatar, it just caught me off guard, and I just kind of turned over and it was like right next to me. And I was like, wow. And so I started exploring. I started talking to some friends and, hey, we want to do that. And they started going, and we did And that's how I got into virtual reality. Now, there's a number of, the term I've heard is platforms or applications. Yeah. There's a bunch of them out there. But this particular one that Ober and I go is primarily set up for conversation and talking. It's VR chat. Now, there are games. People play pool and hide and seek, and there's a bunch of games. But a lot of worlds are just set up to have conversations.
3: I mean, is it generally, as you walk in, like, let's talk VR chat, is it generally light and up, or is there darkness? Because
1: yeah, parents are like, this sounds dangerous.
3: I mean, immediately when we said a little kid, you know, a parent goes, oh, this is where trafficking and bad things happen. Yeah.
2: There is.
3: So I'm sure there's some of that. And the other side is like thinking about guys like you going in there with the light of Jesus, like, wow, that's a really good thing. Yeah. So is it both and?
0: Yeah, I would say it's both and. Yeah. I mean, there are definitely worlds that are like you're going to go to a bar or a nightclub or worse. And within those, because even though there's a limitation, an age restriction of like you need to be 13 and up, nobody follows that. Mm. And so there are little kids in there. And there's other spaces where you might go in and you can say whatever you want. Nobody's policing the language. No. Now, as users, once you're in there, if somebody is specifically like you maybe have some racism or some, you know, very coarse language, and you can click on them and you can mute them so that you just don't have to hear it. And I've done that. I think you've probably done that too.
2: You can even go a step further and then just like hide them from view. Like they don't even exist. Like, boom, they're gone. Mm. They could be right in front of you and they disappear.
0: Yeah. And I was going to say, on top of like you had shared a little bit about your kids and experiencing you being in there. I have two daughters and both of them have been in, not necessarily in VR chat, but I know one of my daughters, she and I have gone in together with the same, you know, idea of like, hey, let's have a conversation with people. Cause I'm 43. Some people are, yeah, as soon as you say like, you know, like, hey, I'm 43, you know, if they ask and I'm like, yeah, I'm 43. And they're like, oh, I'm done. I'm not having a conversation with you. Or they find out, you know, you start sharing about Jesus. Sometimes, you know, that turns people off. And so my daughter who is 16, who has been going in VR for probably 3 years now. So right at the 13 age, she can go in and have conversations that I will never have. And she shares Jesus and shares, you know, things that she's learning. She's at a Christian school. So she's learning Bible verses. She's learning the stories, the passages, and she's sharing with these other people and making friends, playing games, making friends, and showing Jesus.
3: Our financial partners are the heartbeat of this ministry. And when you join this monthly giving community, you're not just donating, you're building something eternal.
1: And we'd be so honored to have you on the journey with us. We really would. So here's the question. Will you join us today?
3: I hope your answer is yes. And if it is, go to familylifetoday.com. You can click the donate button right there and become a part of the monthly partner program.
1: Is this your ministry? Is this part? You're both on Family Life staff, but is this kind of like a way that you evangelize in its ministry?
2: Well, actually, I am with another team and crew.
1: That's right.
2: Actually, two teams. But originally, my main team, actually, now I'm kind of serving on two teams, is neither of them were really doing this at first, and I wasn't all plugged in. So I really felt like, you know, I love field ministry. I love to share my faith. I love to go with other people, learn with them, do it with them.
1: You've been a missionary in Turkey.
2: Right. So we were there in the Middle East a number of years, and I love it. I missed it. And so lunchtime afforded me like, hey, right here at, you know, the headquarters, I could just put this on and press it in 1 minute. I'm connected. And so we started doing this at lunch, and it was a ministry, and it is a ministry. As it turned out, Jesus Film has actually put together a team where now they're focusing on virtual reality. Yep. And so I'm part-time with Jesus Film.
3: What's that look like?
1: Incredible.
2: Yeah. And so they've got a team that's focused on AI and VR, and these are two focal points, and they week in and week out. And so, yeah, so now I can do it partly as a role and still ministry. I mean, evenings, weekends, sometimes like I do, but it started off as lunch, and the group that goes together at lunch, and actually just this last time when Ober was there, we've got a group of us that every week goes in and just, we assemble, we come into a room, we talk a little bit, how
1: you
2: doing?
1: Do you all go into the same room?
2: Go to the same room?
0: We start out at a spot that we have picked out as far as like, this is our hub.
1: Yeah.
0: And we go in there and we talk a little bit, share a little bit about what's going on in each other's lives, as well as praying for our next step for where we're going to go.
2: And then two by two, or sometimes three, sometimes all four of us say, hey, let's go check out that world. And you can scroll and you say, what about that world today? Or, oh, my friend Jim is there. Let's go visit him, you know. And every week we just go, we go out. And I will say this too. It's exciting crazy. That this team with the Jesus film, one of our friends, Stuart, who is actually been, he actually, the Lord used the VR to help bring him to Christ. And he's returned to continue to do this. This is his main role. This is his main thing. Like, we're doing it part-time as a ministry. And but yeah, it's growing. And the Jesus Film team has got a dedicated team to reach these people.
3: I mean, it's really, you guys know this, it's what happens on college campuses even today with crew, with different ministries where they huddle.
2: Yeah.
3: They pray. Let's go out. My first ever Christian meeting on the Ball State campus where I was playing quarterback. I just come to Christ. I go to this. It's called Prime Time. It was crew, right?
2: I remember.
3: And my discipler was a marriage student. Said, you got to go to this meeting. And again, I'm brand new.
2: Okay.
3: And I'm like walking to it embarrassed.
1: So like, it's like you're going to a portal.
3: Yeah. I mean, everything you just described, I experienced that night. I go, this is pretty funny, though. I sit in the back row. I didn't know anybody. And Bill, my buddy, wasn't there.
2: Yeah.
3: And then the guy gets up to give the message. You won't believe this. He goes, hey, tonight's going to be a little different. Instead of me speaking, we're going to pair up two by two, and we're going to go out to the campus and share the gospel. And I say, so find somebody, and I get up, and I'm out. Because I'm like, no, I'm brand new. This is not what, you know. And I'm literally walking through the lobby of this dorm area, and I'm going back to my dorm room, and Bill comes running in. He goes, where are you going? I go, Bill, they're going out to share Christ. I'm that, you know, that's not me. And he goes, no, you go with me. Yeah. I go, no, Bill, I don't know. No, you don't even have to talk. You pray, I'll talk.
2: Yeah.
3: So I go, this is pretty funny. First guy, you know, open door.
2: Yep.
3: We go in, I'm sitting on
1: the
3: bed.
1: It's just what you guys are doing virtually.
3: Yeah. I mean, when you said this, like, wow, this is still able to do it. In a... Anyway, I'll end with this. This is so funny because I'm sitting on this bed across from this dude and Bill. And Bill's got the four spiritual laws. This is back in the 70s. And he starts talking to this guy. Well, you know what happened? I watched Bill lead this guy to Jesus.
2: On that first day.
3: And it transformed my life. So think of that moment of my life. You're doing that.
1: You know what?
3: In a new world, in a world nobody even thinks is possible.
1: You could have created an avatar that nobody would have known.
3: Yeah, I could have been.
1: What are your avatars?
2: Mine's an anime figure with a ball cap and this kind of this coat. Yeah, I used to be a raccoon, and I was like, okay, I think I'll switch it down. And you, you can do anything. A dragon, you know, you could make a Ball State quarterback. Good avatar, easy enough, and just design it.
3: I don't think that would be very attractive, but what are you?
0: So my name is Jonathan. And so I go in as Jonathan from Hotel Transylvania, which is a animated movie. And the reason I chose is because one, we share the same name. And two, he is someone that when people see him, they're like, oh, you're, and I'm like, Jonathan from Hotel Transylvania. And that starts a conversation because it's something that is familiar. And so that's why I've chosen that avatar. You know, you can go and be a Teenage Mutant Ninja Turtle or Spider-Man or Lego Spider-Man or a cat or a dog, like a dragon. There are, again, if you think it, somebody probably made an avatar for it.
3: Really?
0: Yeah.
2: And the worlds in VR chat, I read somewhere that they say there's 25,000 worlds that people have made. We each get a home world when you first sign up. You just get your own little space. But anything, I mean, this studio, you can just make it exactly. You can put tables and chairs and light, everything. You can go in and walk around in a VR chat world that is just like this.
1: You can someone sit created. Down.
0: That someone created. Yeah.
2: Someone created. I mean, there's McDonald's, there's 7-Eleven,
0: there's a movie theater.
2: There's a movie theater. I mean, people, beaches and castles and dungeons and spaceships and treehouses, like, you make whatever you want.
3: I mean, is there anything negative about, you know, stepping into this world and trying to reach people?
1: Yeah. Like, would you allow your kids to do it without any like kind of guidance? Yes.
0: Yeah. First off, as a parent, you need to know your children. And you need to understand that there are dangers whenever you're in virtual spaces, let alone real life places. And so for our daughters, like, it was always about the communication. So like whenever they would play a video game or go into VR, my thought is always, what are your plans? What are you going to do?
1: Do you say that to them?
0: Yes.
1: Yeah. Okay. I think it'd be good to instruct parents on how to have those conversations.
0: And now it's at the point where we have asked them that question enough that now they're like, I'm going into VR to play XYZ game, or I'm going to play on the Nintendo Switch and I'm going to play, you know, Mario Kart or whatever it might be. And so that's just, I would say stage one is just communicate, what are your plans? Because if we, just as Christians, if we go into spaces where we don't have a plan, then usually the bad things happen.
3: Yeah.
0: Or things we don't intend to happen. And so that would be part one. And then part two is just being wise in what they're doing. So like if they say, I'm going into VR chat, okay, what is VR chat? If you don't know, what is VR chat? And ask them to kind of show you. There are ways that you can actually cast the headset to a TV or to a phone so that you can see exactly what they're doing.
2: Everything that you see.
0: Even in the beginning, if you're like, hey, I really want to be a part of this and want to understand what you're doing, can we cast that to the phone or can we cast that to the TV? And then I'll watch. And then after a while, you know, hopefully that builds trust in your kid, your student, in what they're doing. And you'll be able to see like, hey, maybe this isn't the best place to go. The other thing is, I would say, like, some of our daughters have friends that are also doing this. So they're going in together. So if they're not going with me, they're going with a friend. Mm. And then it's just our policy that you need to stay together. Mm. It's easy to get lost in some of those places in terms of someone coming and maybe badgering you. Like, if you are trying to share the love of Jesus and you're sharing the Bible, it's easy to get distracted. You see something shiny, you see a new portal, maybe you want to go into that. But it's our policy. Stay with your friend or stay with dad when he's in there. I don't necessarily need to be a part of those conversations that they're having with other people. Mm. But the cool thing is I can step back as an avatar and my cone of hearing in the game could be right on the cusp of where they're standing. And so I can still hear them, but I'm not like in their space. And so I can build that trust with my student, with my child, and see like, okay, they're doing what they are called to do in this space.
1: Are there predators in this area that you have to warn your kids about, and how would you?
2: When we talk about some of these VR spaces, a number of platforms, VR chat specifically is pretty dark, and it's pretty, technically they have some rules about like hacking and all that, but as far as what people say, what they do, they're almost anything, they're just, things are happening. And so I like what Ober said, you're really going with somebody else, going with a group and, you know, being there together. But it is very dark in some of these places. Yeah. And just.
1: And yet you guys are walking into these spaces a lot of times together to be a light.
2: Yeah, for sure.
1: So you're not necessarily saying to your little kids, yeah, go on in there.
2: Right.
1: But you're saying we'd like to go and be a light and impact others for the gospel.
2: And I will add too. So I mentioned there's a number of platforms. Roblox is actually one that maybe you've heard. I know a lot of, you know, parents have kids or grandkids that are playing Roblox on, you know, the iPads and their phones and that. So Roblox is, I believe, the largest metaverse platform at this time. I think my friend on the Jesus Film team, Bruce, was saying, I think there was like over 300 billion monthly active users.
1: Wow.
2: So Roblox is different in that they're really into security, trying to keep it safe because there's a lot of kids there. They're aiming this for kids. And so their rules, and they will boot people out. They monitor, you know, the things you say in that. And so that is a much safer one, although there still are people, predators, and trying to, you know, go in there. But much different platform. The feel is different. So if my kid is really into Roblox, I might say, hey, you're playing it. You're with your friends. Have you thought about how the Lord could use this, how you can be having conversations, even simple questions, asking questions, listening to people? And so if people are in Minecraft or Roblox or, you know, these spaces already, how can they start working through these spaces for the Lord?
0: One of the things we've talked about with our daughters specifically is like digital citizenship. We are citizens of God, and you know, what we do in the real world and how we interact with our friends, you know, not talking behind their back and making sure that, you know, that we're hospitable to them, to our neighbors, whomever it might be that comes into our life. Like, we're citizens. And so in these platforms, we're digital citizens where, just like what we're doing in real life, like, are there things that you would do in these VR spaces or in these gaming spaces that you would not do in front of mom and dad or grandma and grandpa? No. Okay, good. Let's keep that. And so just being a light there and sharing Jesus in whatever whatever they do.
1: So what's your goal? Like, why do you guys do this? What do you hope?
0: I mean, I think the biggest goal is just to redeem a platform that right now doesn't seem redeemable. But also, I think the underlying is just meeting individuals. Like, like you said, there are millions of people in Roblox. There are, I think at any given time, I looked up just recently, like 60 to 70,000 people in VR chat. And in those spaces, there's got to be at least one person that needs to know Jesus, wow. If not tens of thousands.
3: What a great conversation with Jonathan and Frank about a world most of us don't even know exists. It's a metaverse, meta-universe, whatever you call it. I mean, it's a place where a lot of people, not just our children, are hanging out.
1: Did you have any idea how many millions of people are in that world?
3: No. And the fact that we as parents don't often know, we need to know.
1: Yeah.
3: It's something that will help us. And we're going to help you, Frank and Jonathan, and put together a Metaverse Ministry Toolkit just for you. 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And guess what? We're going to talk about it again tomorrow. So join us back tomorrow.
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Good morning. I'm Tara here at Spirit Radio. Can you believe that it is June 1st? We are already in the sixth month of the year. I swear, the older I get, the faster time flies. I'm so thankful you're with me this morning. Let's get our morning started off with some Jordan Feliz. Here's Jesus is Coming Back. Wait.

0: That was Jeremy Camp, Out of My Hands. You're listening to Spirit Radio. I'm Tara, and today I'm going to trust the promise found in God's Word. If you struggle with doubt like I do, we can remember God's promise doesn't depend on our performance, but on His faithfulness. Ephesians 2:8 says, "For by grace you have been saved through faith."
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That was Finished, Caleb and John, here on Spirit Radio. I'm Tara with our verse of the week. It's Luke 1, verse 37. For nothing will be impossible with God. Here's Katie Nicole now.

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That was Zach Williams here at Spirit Radio. I am Tara. And you know, I feel like there's never a good time to make a tough decision, especially when you know it's going to impact your future, right? But science begs to differ. They say that the best time to make a tough decision is 10 a.m. Like, literally. They say that's the best time. Apparently, for me, the best time to make a tough decision is just at the last possible minute. Here's Maverick City Music now.

0: This I know, Ryan Stevenson here on Spirit Radio. I'm Tara. Chad is out today. He'll be back tomorrow. So today is day one of the 2-hour challenge. So I've decided to take on this 2-hour challenge because my phone is a problem for me. I come home, I engage with my family, I make dinner, but after dinner, I can totally zone out and I look up and it's been 2 hours. So this 2-hour challenge involves leaving your phone alone for 2 hours. You get to pick what time of day, but you've heard the words out of sight and out of mind. And that's great advice when dealing with social media. You know, apps can take over your screen time really quickly. So experts recommend that we remove any temptation and delete apps that distract us from our priorities the most. I recently just removed a bunch, including Candy Crush, off of my phone because they were taking up time and not with anything productive. I'm going to be still working on my priorities and removing others. But today, when I get home, I am plugging my phone into another room and I'm going to ignore it for at least 2 hours. Do you want to join this challenge with me? It's a 5-day challenge, 2 hours a day. Let's see if we can put our phone down and not look at it for 2 whole hours.
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That was Seth Schlitter, Counting My Blessings. I'm Tara here at Spirit Radio. You know, you can climb up staircases on the Statue of Liberty. So if you go out to Ellis Island, you can climb up into the body of it. You can also get up around her, I don't know if it's her crown or her neck. I'm not sure, but there's a viewing area there. But did you know a long time ago you could climb up an even narrower staircase up to Liberty's torch? And there was a viewing deck up there as well. Could you imagine the view? We can't do that anymore. It is closed off completely because there was a war where Germany bombed an island off of New York, and it caused structural integrity to be weakened in the Statue of Liberty's arm. So it's not safe for us anymore. But man, I think back to what those views must have looked like, and it must have been spectacular. Here's Josiah Queen now with Demons. Oh.

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1: You're listening to Spirit Radio. I'm Tara. And word of advice, don't let moose lick your car. Now, I know that that sounds like ridiculous advice, especially here in the Central Valley, but it's actually something that they'll put in, you know, the signs they put on the side of the road where it is, it's got the LED lights and it'll say different things on the warning signs like road work ahead, icy conditions, expect delays, things like that. Well, visitors to a park in Canada were greeted with a message board that said, do not let the moose lick your car. So it turns out in the winter, moose aren't able to get the salt that they need that are easily found in the plants and stuff that they eat during the summer and spring. So in the winter, they go searching for salt so that they can get the sodium. Well, because your car, if you live in snow, drives through salted streets and stuff, salt gets up onto your car and moose will lick it. Well, apparently it was becoming a problem. And so authorities in Canada said, please stop letting moose lick your car, because then once they realize that they can collect salt from cars, they will start searching them out. It's a big problem for you, not the moose. They said one time this big truck, like Ford truck, got into an accident by hitting a moose, and the truck was totaled and the moose walked away without even a scratch. So if you're ever in a snowy area and a moose comes up to lick your car, follow the Canadian authorities' advice and do not let the moose lick your car.
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I'm Yours by Blanco featuring Ryan Ellis. I'm Tara here at Spirit Radio, and I've got some great news coming up in 6 minutes. It's time for the Kids, and it's Monday, and that means it's Movie Monday. You get to guess what movie clip I play, and then you get a chance to win a cool prize. Here's Phil Wickham now with Homesick for Heaven. My heart.

0: You're listening to Spirit Radio. I'm Tara, and it is time for the Kids. It's Monday, which means it's Movie Monday. All right, kids, with your parents' permission, get ready. I'm going to play a movie clip, and if you think you know what movie this is, I would love you to text me your name, your age, and your best guess to 877-530-5388. Every guess enters you into a drawing to win a prize. That's 877-530-5388. All right, kids. Here's that movie clip.
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That was Passion, and you're listening to Spirit Radio. I'm Tara. Chad is out this week. Okay, if you have a dishwasher, you know you put dishes in your dishwasher, but you know people put other things in their dishwashers? Mine's currently broken right now, and I know it's the filter. I know I should probably get in there and clean it out. I haven't even tried. So right now, I am the dishwasher. But people are putting weird things in there. So I've heard people put their hats in there. I've heard people put their clothes in there. There are people that are like cooking food in the dishwasher. They're putting it in a sealed container because of the hot water. I don't exactly know how that works, and I don't know that I'd want to eat it. But then I heard about people that put their toothbrush in the dishwasher. Like you kind of, they say to put your kitchen sponge in there. They put their toothbrush in there. Would you do that? Would you put your toothbrush in the dishwasher? Or do you put something odd in your dishwasher that works like a charm for you? Let me know. 877-530-5388.

0: That was What Grace Can Do by Cochran and Company. I'm Tara here at Spirit Radio. Doing two things at once may cost more than it saves. So you've heard about multitasking, right? A lot of people will be like, oh yeah, she's great at multitasking, or he's an amazing multitasker. Well, turns out your brain may disagree. So there's a new study that found that people can't truly do two tasks at one time. Your brain isn't capable of it. Even after lots of practice, you can only do one thing at a time. Instead, people that are good at multitasking, their brain has learned to quickly switch between one task and another back and forth. But they say that it can still slow performance and increase mistakes. So maybe if you're like me and you're like, hey, I can multitask, and you end up getting nothing done, just got to slow down and do things one at a time.
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That was Miracles by Colton Dixon. You're listening to Spirit Radio. I'm Tara, and Chad is out today. He will be back tomorrow. Right now, here's Jeremy Camp with Again.

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That was Elevation Rhythm, and you're listening to Spirit Radio. I am Tara, and I have a weird food topping. I think we all eat certain foods in a way that other people might find weird. You've heard that saying, like, don't yuck their yum. I try to do that with people because I know I've got weird things that I think are delicious. I put ranch beans and egg noodles in tortillas, so who am I to judge? My favorite strange food topping is mustard and vinegar mixed together on broccoli. It was my great-grandma called it mustard sauce, and I always That was how I always ate broccoli growing up. And then I became an adult and found out people put cheese on their broccoli, which is arguably maybe better. But because I'm so used to the mustard, that's what I do. What's your strange food topping? What do you add to something that would be considered unconventional? I would love to hear it. Text me at 877-530-5388. You can also use your shout out function on your Spirit Media app, because then I get to hear your beautiful voice.

0: That was John Reddick with The Way. I'm Tara here at Spirit Radio, and check out this crazy statistic. They say that we open our refrigerators 33 times a day on average. That's right, 33 times a day. We open it, we wonder what we can consume. Sometimes we take stuff out of it, sometimes we don't. This got me thinking, what would happen if it automatically locked? Like if you could set it to lock after a certain amount of time. I know who I am as a person. And I would be like, you know what? 15 is better half the time. I don't need to open it and look at it and cool the kitchen and then close the doors and not get anything. And I'd pick 15. And then I'd get locked out of my fridge for the rest of the day with nothing to do for dinner.
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0: That was Mercy Me with Make It Well. This is Spirit Radio. I'm Tara. Chad is out today. He'll be back tomorrow, though. Okay, got a question for you. This is another poll. I'm going to have you text me your answer because I want to know. If we went to a four-day work week here in the United States, which day would you prefer off? Would you prefer to have Friday off? Or would you prefer to have Monday off? Before I tell you my answer, I want to hear yours. 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
1: That was new music from Chandler Moore, God, I'm Just Grateful. I'm Tara here at Spirit Radio. And if are you like me? Do you have a hard time remembering things? Like you walk into a room and you don't remember why you were there. So I found out a silly way to boost your memory. You walk backwards. Walking backwards can boost recall in a matter of minutes. They did a study that found that people who step backwards for 16 to 18 steps scored better on memory tests than those who moved forward. So the next time you walk into a room and can't remember why you're there, just take 16 steps backwards and see if it helps.
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do not backseat drive because we did when we were first married, and it caused a lot of our arguments. So we don't do it anymore. But I definitely have a daughter that loves to tell me, "Mom, the light's green. Mom, you didn't turn your turn signal on. Mom, mom, mom." And you know what? I don't even know that it takes me 13 minutes. Here's Jay Walker's Worship with In the Name of

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1: That was Perfectly by Micah Tyler. I'm Tara here at Spirit Radio, and if you're looking for something to do this summer, Ryan Stevenson is coming to Visalia at the Legacy Church on July 23rd. 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Here's Cody Carnes with Ain't Nobody. I got a

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0: That was Carly Ann Taylor here on Spirit Radio. I am Tara, and I love hearing stories about people who are just quietly doing a good job. They're the unsung heroes of the world. I heard there was a zookeeper who reportedly stayed trapped on site at the zoo for days during a severe snowstorm to ensure the animals stayed fed and safe. That's so much faithfulness in unseen responsibilities. This is just one of the best people quietly doing their job well. They're caring for vulnerable things, even when it's inconvenient. We all know somebody that's like that in our lives. Who are the unsung heroes in your life? Text me and let me know. 877-530-5388. Who is your unsung hero?
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1: Happy Monday, my friend. You are listening to Spirit Radio. I'm Marina. Oh, it feels good to be back on the West Coast. I can't wait to share everything that happened last week with you at that conference in Florida. So much fun, good times had, but I am so glad to be back here in Visalia. All right, let's kick it off with some Emerson Day. It's Get Behind Me on Spirit Radio. When fear

0: Cece Wyans here on Spirit Radio. I'm Marina. Last week, Chad from the morning show and myself, we were in Orlando, Florida for a conference that happens every year. It's called Momentum, and all the Christian radio stations in the nation gather in one place. We get to worship together, we fellowship, we network, we get to expand our knowledge in radio, and we also get to hang out with your favorite artists. It's such a great time. I can definitely say, as exhausted as I am from all the traveling and the events that took place, I feel so refreshed, and it's just nice to connect with other people in this part of the world. Like, our Christian radio community, believe it or not, is kind of small, so it's nice to gather together and just hang out. So I'm glad I got to go. I am so glad, though, to be back on the West Coast, because truly the West Coast is the best coast. And you know why? Because the food is so much better here in California than it is in Florida. I'm so sorry if you're a Florida native by any chance, or you love that place. I get it. It's cool. But man, our food is so much better here. Okay. I'm grateful for taco trucks. I'm grateful for pan dulce. I'm grateful for everything that is here in the Central Valley. When I'm gone for a long amount of time, I forget how good I have it here, culinary wise. Oh man, but it's good to be back, and I will have lots of things to share throughout the week with you, which I'm so excited about. But yeah, it was good. What'd you do this weekend? Did you do anything fun? Did you get to relax? Let me know. Text 877-530-5388.
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0: 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I'm Marina, and from We the Kingdom to now Blessing Offer with Lift Me Up.
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0: Remember when you used to find a prize in the Cracker Jack box? Well, what if you found a prize in your salad bag? Or maybe not so much a prize. You're listening to Spirit Radio. I'm Marina. And somebody posted on social media that they got a little gift in their pre-made salad bag. It was a tiny little frog. And when I say tiny, it looked like it was the size of an eraser that's on a pencil. And it was alive. I thought it was a joke at first. They absolutely found a frog in their salad bag. So I just, you know, of all the things, honestly, that you don't want to find, it's usually an animal, you know, in your food. But I mean, the little frog was kind of cute. So, I mean, I'd rather find a little frog than like a deadly spider. You know, it's all about perspective.
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Tickets are on sale now for Ryan Stevenson in concert. He's going to be here on Thursday, July 23rd at Legacy Church. 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Still trying.

0: Which theme park is your favorite? You're listening to Spirit Radio. I'm Marina. I just came back from Orlando, Florida, which is the land of theme parks. It feels like there was Magic Kingdom, Epcot around us. There's the Universal theme parks. There's like four of them now. And then there's SeaWorld, which is still a theme park, just so you know. And what's the best in your opinion? For me, if I had to pick mine, I really do enjoy Universal Studios. Like, I love movies, so that's where my heart goes to when I think of a theme park. I instantly go there. And the fact that Universal Studios Hollywood is not far from us, and it's a little more affordable than Disneyland, I will say they tend to have more deals on ticket entry and things like that. But that's my opinion. I want to know what you think. Text me which is your favorite at 877-530-5388.
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be prayers. There are some songs that just make you smile the instant you hear them, and this one is definitely one of those for me. I hope it's the same for you. It's Jamie McDonald with Ain't No Way on Spirit.

0: Phil Wickham here on Spirit Radio. I'm Marina, and it's time for new snack news. This is the time where I share what delicious new eats and treats are coming to your local stores or fast food places. I know, don't roll your eyes when I say this, but I'm going to kind of make a reference to Christmas because Snickers announced they are making candy canes this year. They're going to be chocolate and caramel flavored candy canes. I don't think this is necessary, in my opinion. I mean, I think when I think of Snickers, I think of a chocolate bar. So hard, full disclosure, I'm not a fan of chocolate flavored hard candies. It's just unnatural to me. So I probably won't be trying this one, but let me know if it's something you're excited about. Text me at 877-530-5388.
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0: Josiah Queen here on Spirit Radio. I'm Marina, and it's time for another Hot Lunch Hot Take. This is a time where I share my opinion about something, might be a little polarizing, but it is always in good fun. I don't think we have any room to complain about the heat here in the Central Valley. You know why? Have you ever been to Florida? It is wild, okay? It's humid there. It's so humid. It's like you're walking through a sauna all the time. Unless you're in an air-conditioned building, you are exposed to such awful humidity. I think it went up to like 80% humidity one day. I was just there last week and I stood inside every single chance I could get because it was insane. And then on top of it, it can rain. And you would think here when it rains, it's cooling, it's relaxing. No. Florida rain hits different. It is muggy and it's not fun, not at all. So a hard take, not even a hot take. I'm taking a hard take on this. Central Valley heat is wonderful. I would rather deal with Central Valley heat anytime versus Florida heat. I'm honestly traumatized. Okay, that is my opinion. Let me know what you think. If you have never been to a state that has humidity issues like that, bless you. You do not need to know what this trauma is like, okay?
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buddy, I really want to encourage you to play Spirit for them. The music that's on this station is basically testimonies put to song of people who have come from the deepest, darkest valleys and been shown hope and transformation by God's love. So use this as a tool in your ministry, because that's what we are. We're a ministry too. Share it with people around you. 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
1: Matthew West with Good here on Spirit Radio. I'm Marina. Now, you know I love doing giveaways, so since I am now back in town, I thought it would be a good time to give something away, like a Spirit t-shirt, and I may also include some goodies that I brought back from Florida. So, if you want to win some Spirit swag and some surprise goodies, text the word SWAG, S-W-A-G, to 877-530-5380. Once again, text the word SWAG to that number. If you need it one more time, here it is, 877-530-5388. And you're in the running to win a prize. Good luck.
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0: Blanca with Ryan Ellis on Spirit Radio. I'm Marina, and it's time for your midday pep talk. I'm so sorry, my mind went blank. Oh, this is a time where you and I can sit down, take a breath, and get ready to take on the rest of the day. I am still tired from my trip. I'm not going to lie, friend. Look, I just want to encourage you today to take stock of those around you. Life can move really quick. We got stuff going on, whether we're traveling for work or the kids are graduating. It's the end of the school year. You know, maybe you're trying to get a promotion at work, so you're really putting your nose to the grind right now. Those are all good things, but we also need to make sure not only we're taking care of ourselves, but we're taking care of those around us. So when you're around friends and family, just kind of pause on the busyness and look at your friends and family and just kind of take stock of where they are and see how you can encourage them, how you can be a blessing to them. You know, maybe you haven't heard from a friend in a while and they've been on your mind. Text them, reach out to them, drop off some baked goods. Just remember that as much as we're taking care of ourselves, it's also good to take care of those around us.
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2: Some of us, when it comes to receiving something new from God, we're concerned that people are going to think we're weird, or we think that, you know, people will think that we're crazy or fanatical. I've told you before, if someone calls you a fanatic, they're just saying that you love Jesus more than they do. And it's okay. That's a badge of honor to wear. Sometimes there will be people who will not understand what God is wanting to do in your life. And let me tell you this, I'm not talking about just unbelieving people. Some of the greatest critics you can have in your life are the people you set beside in church. It's people that see you going after God a little harder, praying a little harder, more passion in your life, and they're like, what's up with you? No, you've got to block that stuff out and say, I'm going to go after God. I'm going to pursue God with everything that's in me.
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4: 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Only way I'm getting to the other side.

0: Wine with TC. CC Wyans here on Spirit Radio. I'm Marina. I have done that multiple times. My goodness, I need a nap. Oh man, I also need to do laundry and unpack. I have not done that since I got back Saturday night. So before I go and handle all that, let me go over this week's verse of the week. It is Jeremiah 29, verse 13. It says, "You will seek me and find me when you search for me with all your heart." Once again, Jeremiah 29, verse 13. All right, that does it for me, my friend. If you want to follow me on Instagram, you're more than welcome to at Marina on the mic, M-A-R-I-N-A on the mic. I'm on Instagram, and you can check out all my shenanigans on there. All right, I will see you tomorrow for Taco Tuesday. Bye.
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1: Sometimes I feel like I just keep

Doesn't matter how messy life has become, it is never too late for God to show up and do something amazing. 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

0: Meet Me in the Valley, Tasha Layton, Spirit Radio. I'm Tim. It is so funny how the body responds to sleep, right? There are those times where it's just crazy busy, or for whatever reason, you're not sleeping well at night. And then you get an opportunity to get caught up. And sometimes you're fully recharged, you're ready to go. And then other times it feels like that phone that charged all night. You wake up, it's like at 52%. That's me. I felt like over the weekend I slept so good. And then today, like, I can't get out of my own way. Like, it's just past 2 and my body's like, yeah, man, it's like 10 o'clock. Let's go to bed. And I'm like, no, let's have another cup of coffee instead.
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1: God, I'm just grateful. Chandler Moore on Spirit. You have survived one of the busiest months of the year, and it just feels like it continues. So much going on right now. Phil Wickham on Spirit.

0: Why Should I Worry? Carly Ann Taylor with Spirit Radio. It's tricky to do grocery shopping. You have family come into town. You want to make sure you have enough. Sometimes you get too much. Sometimes you run out. In the last couple of weeks, my wife Sheila has been out of town. So I just decided, you know, I'm not going to Save Mart. I'm just going to use up what's in the house. And I did a really good job. Cleaned out the fridge, working on the freezer, going through the pantry. And then after not going grocery shopping for 2 weeks, we went. And I'm like, wow, that was like a car payment. And it's just the two of us. Yeah, I can't imagine what you're spending on your family.
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1: 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Oh, Lord,

It's not uncommon for somebody to write and record a song and then turn it over to somebody else, and will they make a hit out of it? The funny thing is, that's what CeCe Winans is known for in the Christian music industry. In fact, they call it, "You've Just Been CeCe'd," because she takes good songs and make them great. 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

0: if you were inspired by the VeggieTales, I feel like we're kind of staying in the same lane because, you know, Larry the Cucumber. I mean, he might as well be a pickle, right? I'm Tim on Spirit Radio with some inspiration because it's a Monday. It's a new month. And my kid sent this to me. I thought it was kind of perfect that pickles, they're literally just cucumbers, right? But they went through something and came out more valuable and more desired. Okay, you ready? You got this. You're just fermenting. You'll soon be a pickle. I was like, what are you trying to tell me? I'm old, just hanging in there. When I'm sour and I'm wrinkly, that's when I'm going to be good. I don't think that's what they were trying to say, but it's what I took out of it.
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7: 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Owner Mike Rodriguez leaves you with the verse from Colossians 3:23, which says, "Whatever you do, work heartily as for the Lord and not for men."
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0: Peter Burton, Where Would I Be? Spirit Radio. It is finals week in Visalia. Of course, graduation is coming up on Friday, and it is a good thing. I was at church this weekend, and I was talking to a friend of mine that is a teacher, and she was so frustrated. She's like, we have so many things going on at the end of the school year, and I feel like I lost the kids like a week ago, not actually physically losing them, but like they've checked out. So here's hoping they check back in for finals, and then it's on to summer vacation. Thank you to our teachers. Thank you for hanging in there. Doing a great job.
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0: They were going through a lot. You felt led to pray for them, but at the same time, faith is so polarizing that you decided not to do it. I'm Tim on Spirit Radio with an encouraging study from the University of Maryland that says just 5 minutes of in-person prayer reduced pain and anxiety. What's incredible is the relief lasts weeks, with anxiety benefits lasting up to 6 weeks. What's more, 97% said they were either neutral or supportive of prayer being offered during a medical visit. So again, you see somebody struggling, you feel like prayer might make a difference. I mean, worst they can say is no.
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God is going to work it out for good. 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

0: Mercy Me, Make It Well on Spirit Radio. I'm Tim with the perfect recipe for a great month. A little bit of faith, hope, and love. We are messengers.
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0: Who else? It's Gateway Worship with Spirit Radio. All fur babies are different. Some are very animated. Some are very laid back. And yet, I've yet to see a dog with a cone of shame that was impressed. They absolutely hate it, and they want the lampshade off. I don't know when they started doing this, but a friend of mine took a picture of their dog coming back from the vet. And it was like a pillow around their neck that worked the same way. I guess the best way to describe it would be like the pillow that you and I would wear to not have a bobbing neck on the airplane. You would have thought this dog like just won the Kentucky Derby, and this thing was the flowers they put around its neck. It was very impressed. In fact, I think it has forgotten it had surgery.
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